Hope you're doing well. My name is Brant, by the way. Producer Sherry is here, and we got started talking about how the way of Jesus is just better. Like, just with concrete daily examples of how we would handle something and how he handles things. Like, talk more about that coming up.

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He will take care of everything you need. Here to fuel your soul. Praise 106.5. Oh, Lord,

0: It reminds me constantly that I'm not alone. Not just the music, but to keep us motivated to do what we need to do to bless others. So it's just the body of Christ moving forward in a positive and loving and compassionate way. So thank you.
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0: place. 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
1: Yeah, so we have a way of doing things, and then Jesus has a way of doing things. Surprise, his way is better. For example, here's another example. You're misunderstood. Somebody imputes motives to you that you don't have. Like, wait a second. But what you could do is explain yourself again and again and again until everybody agrees that you're right and beat it into the ground. Or you could be quick to listen and slow to speak and let go of having to manage everybody's interpretation of you. Don't have to manage everybody's expectations of me, my reputation. One way is more peaceful. One way is a way to be able to think about other stuff and be able to focus on the people in front of you and what you can control. And then our way, the way we usually do it, just leads to being very anxious.
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good afternoon. In West Van, we have some big backups approaching the Lions Gate, taking you at least 35 minutes on 99 southbound from Highway 1, while Capilano southbound is backed up to Highway 1 as well. That's about a 20-minute drive approaching the bridge. In North Van, over a 30-minute drive from Westview Drive down to Mount Seymour Parkway. In Delta, it's just under a 30-minute drive on 99 northbound, approaching 17A to the Massey Tunnel. And on the ferries, Tawasin to Nanaimo Duke Point, 24% capacity left on the 545 sailing. Traffic is from That's a Doozy. What happens when kids ask the big faith questions? Hear the honest, funny, and deep moments on That's a Doozy at purposely.com. 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
1: We have an update.
0: Okay, another one.
1: From my campaign headquarters. Uh-huh. I'm running for Senate in 2042.
0: Sure, you pushed it back a little bit to get a little more traction.
1: Yeah. Having a hard time getting it together.
0: Yeah, sure.
1: We did secure a work table.
0: I heard.
1: I mentioned we lost the Allen wrench.
0: Yes, I heard that too.
1: So we need to buy a set of Allen wrenches, like at Home Depot.
0: It shouldn't be that hard.
1: It's not.
0: Okay.
1: I have a finance committee.
0: Or the Allen wrenches? Okay.
1: They have suggested we just look harder for the original Allen wrench.
0: Oh, well, you know what? That bodes well for your commitment to financial integrity.
1: Right.
0: Okay.
1: Frugality.
0: Yes, that's right.
1: That's why you want to vote Hanson in the year 2042.

0: 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Just sets my mind in the right place.
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0: the forest sing for joy because God is bringing his judgment. It means he's going to set things right. There is going to be a time where he sets things right. And it really actually is a beautiful thing. All the evil that we all look at and we're like, oh, this shouldn't be. This stuff should not happen. This is awful. Like, gone. I'm looking forward to that, honestly.
1: 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You want to hear from him through the music and conversation, through the people. And since conversations about artificial intelligence are everywhere, we believe you should know exactly where we land. 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Jesus gave the Great Commission to people. And we see how he promises that his strength will be made perfect through our weakness. 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

good afternoon. In Surrey, reports of a crash Highway 7 eastbound, the Simon Fraser Perimeter Road just east of Bridgeview Drive. Takes about 30 minutes from just after Tannery Road. In Delta, 99 northbound, about a 40 to 45 minute drive as you approach 17A to the Massey Tunnel. In West Van, approaching the Lions Gate, about 30 minutes from 99 southbound, starting around Inglewood. In North Van, 30 minutes from Westview Drive to Mount Seymour Parkway. Main Street eastbound, an extra 25 approaching Highway 1 from before East 3rd on the low-level road. And an accident reported in Everett, Highway 529 northbound at Union Slough. It's back to the WSU Everett and Everett Community College campuses on Broadway and to the Legion Park entrance on Highway 529 West Marine View Drive. That's about a 20-minute delay as you approach that area. Traffic is from That's a Doozy. What happens when kids ask the big faith questions? Hear the honest, funny, and deep moments on That's a Doozy at purposely.com. 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
3: 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A favorite hymn of mine is Be Still, My Soul. 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
5: Hey, what's up? My name is Brant. Producer Sherry is here. We're so glad you're listening, and we hope it's incredibly encouraging to you spiritually. And we keep saying this, we mean it. We hope it brings relief into your life. We hear that from a lot of people that it does. And it's the kind of relief, like, you can actually trust God. You can actually let him carry your burden, cast your cares on him. And hopefully relief in the form of being able to laugh about stuff, too. That's a relief in this culture. So we're glad you're here.

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1: For my entire life, I always struggled with self-worth and believing that I was actually worthy of love. It felt like no matter where I turned, I never felt good enough. But one day, I decided that I no longer wanted those voices to rule my life. I remember the day I wrote the song. I wanted to write about my identity in Christ, a reminder for you and for me of the truth that you are a child of God and that you are so deeply loved by Him. And the truth is, no matter what you've been through or what you've done, Jesus loves you and He wants a relationship with you. I'm Megan Woods, and this is my song, The Truth.

0: You guys are so encouraging. I don't even turn the radio off. I just keep it on. I sleep with the music. I wake up with the music. I love it. I love it so much. It helps me. It keeps my head above water.
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1: It's so funny. At least to me, I still find scriptures I've never noticed before. I'm like, man, that's important. Mm. This was in Isaiah, and I think it's important. It's just hitting me this way because I think in our culture, you're supposed to be loud, and you're supposed to win, and then that's how you're strong. But in Isaiah, it says, in quietness and trust is your strength. This is the Lord. And then he goes on to say, you said, no, we'll flee on horses, therefore you'll flee. We'll ride off on swift horses, therefore your pursuers will be swift. Like, if you don't trust him, you're always going to be running away, and they'll be swift too. It never ends. But your strength is in being, is your quietness, and you're actually trusting the Lord.
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1: Sometimes I like to sit on the old front porch and talk about days gone by. And I was thinking about this because the gym where I go, they have big posters up for a 90s party. Like, I don't know if it's an all-day, like, 90s
0: theme. Okay, sure.
1: I don't normally do that, but... But on the thing, they had, like, artistic renderings of cassette tapes.
0: Sure.
1: And then it said, totally rad.
0: Oh, yeah.
1: But I'm like, it's a 90s party.
0: That's not 90s? What is that, 80s?
1: 80s.
0: That's 80s, okay.
1: 90s would be CDs. We didn't do cassettes in the 90s, generally.
0: We didn't?
1: No. Hmm. And we didn't say totally rad.
0: We definitely did not say totally rad in the 90s. I do know
1: that. Said booyah. said that's the bomb.
0: That's the bomb. Right. That's exactly. Bomb.com. Right. Yes, we used to say that too.
1: If you're doing 70s.
0: Uh-huh. Yeah.
1: You could do 8-track tapes.
0: Yes, that's true.
1: And then keep on trucking.
0: Okay.
1: Yeah.
0: That may be a little bit of a cultural difference, but
1: probably
0: sure.
1: My Midwest small town.
0: But the point is taken.
1: If it was a 2000s, it'd be like Napster.
0: Okay, yes.
1: And then you'd say noob or pwned, that kind of stuff.
0: Okay, again, we're starting to...
1: We're
0: starting to drift a little bit.
1: I thought it was
0: bit.
1: 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I guess it's not. Forget it. It's not fun. Forget it.

0: 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Oddly refreshing.
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2: Yes, please.
1: Yes, please. Please do.
2: By all means.
1: Please go off.
2: Yes. It's
0: refreshingly odd.
1: Unbelievable.
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1: See this all over the place. People talking about, oh, I guess I live rent-free in your head. You can't think about anything but the rent-free thing.
0: Mm-hmm.
1: Yeah, so that's usually like somebody insults you, they live rent-free in your head. Mm-hmm. Because you keep thinking about it. It works another way, too. And I only want to say this just to encourage you in your life, wherever you are in life, to encourage people.
0: Mm-hmm.
1: Because sometimes your encouragement lives rent-free in somebody's head the rest of their life.
2: Yes.
1: We know this. Yeah. Sherry and I have talked about this before. Things that people said to us teachers mm-hmm. or adults when we were kids. Still got it right there. And I'm sure they don't remember it. Couldn't have been that big of a deal to them.
2: Yeah.
1: But they took the time to build me up. Say something, yeah, that lives rent-free in my head to this day. For the rest of my life, I guess. You have that kind of power with people.
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2: So I joined this gym, and you know how you get like a trainer one or two times that can work with you? 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I had these headphones on, and I was playing a song. I closed my eyes. I fall flat off the treadmill onto the carpet. I thought I broke my arm.
3: Taylor Mills.
2: 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And all I want them to do is give me that video. 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
1: You know, people, they think that emotions are meant to be hidden because they show weakness. It's a terrible way to see life. Emotions are made to be expressed. You want to cry, cry. You want to laugh, laugh. You want to hit the wall, but get over it fast because that's not the way to live, right? But emotions are absolutely beautiful. It makes us humans. And at the beginning, I won't have the courage to tear up in front of my daughter. Now it's like, hey, watch, I'm human like you are. You cry, I cry. Before, I'll be embarrassed. I'll go to the bathroom, sob like a little baby, and come back with my eyes all red. You okay? Were you like doing something in the bathroom? I'm like, no, I promise I wasn't. You know, it was hard to express my emotions. And I read a book that changed my life. And after reading that, it's like, hey, I'm a human being. I'm going to cry when I cry. Who cares? I'm having an emotional moment and I'm going to express it. And whoever's going through that, I'm going to back him up and say, hey, let it out.
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0: Oh, I am just so grateful for this radio station, and that is the truth. 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

0: 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Hi, I'm Steve, and that's John Reddick. You know, I don't know if this is common or not, but Vancouver, downtown Vancouver, is getting a 24-hour bakery and cafe. Now, I love that. I love the idea of going in and getting a like a croissant or something like that at 4 o'clock in the morning. Now, when I was in my 20s, I actually would have done it. Now I like the idea.
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You know, sometimes we have to wait on God, and that's hard. We don't think about it as much, but he's also waited for us to turn to him. And I'm so thankful that he did. Here's Zach Williams and Ben Fuller.

0: You guys are like positivity and uplifting in a sea of anxiety and bad news. And I just know that I can always turn you guys on and you'll be positive and I can hear God's word. 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

0: 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Hi, I'm Steve. Have you tried the new peanut frozen peanut butter mocha at Cruisin' Coffee? Oh, you should. Lynette is going to give you a chance to win some Cruisin' Coffee coming up tomorrow, middays. You can try that peanut butter frozen mocha. You can try some of their sandwiches and their other drinks. 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

0: fills me up, you know, and I just, always enjoyed the music, just praise music in general. I listen to it all the time. It's the stuff that I had to deal with out there every day. It fills me up to make me a better person, a better driver, just to love people.
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1: 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Chandler Moore on Praise 106.5. So much emotion. I love that. I love that because God's done so much for us. Jesus has done so much. I mean, I think about the stuff that has gone on in my life and my family's life over the last few years, and some health issues and some other things. They would have been so much harder without Jesus. And I think about the person I am as opposed to who I was before I met him. It's got a lot to thank for. What about you? Or what are you thankful for? Has God changed your life? Has he sustained you during hard times? Let's thank him.
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0: Chris Tomlin on Praise 106.5. I'm Steve. Let's celebrate summer. How good the summer is in BC and in Northwest Washington. It's amazing. So, summer is made for what? What does that mean? How would you finish that sentence? Walton Beverage wants to give you the ultimate summer adventure pack, including soda, including s'mores, and a bonfire kit. All of that. Just let us know about that. What is summer made for, in your opinion? And we'd love to hear your answer. 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
1: 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Brad's story began with deep pain. As a young boy, he was abused and often wore long sleeves to hide the bruises. He tried to protect the very people who were hurting him. And after being told he wasn't wanted, Brad became addicted at just 12 years old, trying to numb pain no child should ever have to carry. That pain followed him for more than 40 years. Then, Brad found the Lighthouse Mission. At first, he didn't want help. He only wanted a bed and a meal. There were days when the pain felt so overwhelming he wanted it all to end. But God didn't give up on Brad. Through the radical, Christ-like love of the team at the Lighthouse Mission, Brad eventually said yes to an invitation to join the men's recovery program. And that yes changed his life. Today, Brad has been clean and sober for more than 18 months. He's reconnected with his sister after 15 years. He forgave his mother for the abuse, and God transformed his family. And now, Brad is serving at the Lighthouse Mission, walking alongside men who come through the doors just like he did, hurting, hungry, and unsure if change is still possible. Right now, the Lighthouse Mission needs your help. More people are coming through our doors in desperate need of the hope of Jesus. You provide the financial fuel to keep this life-changing work going. Give now, volunteer, and pray for the men and women God

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0: It's very positive. It keeps me in a good mood all day. Whenever I hear a good one, I just crank it, and I enjoy listening to you.
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0: His gospel would spread across the whole known world, but who ever heard of Nazareth? It's a tiny place. And if you think Nazareth is small, Bethlehem is even smaller. I mean, to us, Bethlehem is, whoa, Bethlehem. And then you go there and you say, as you look at that, that's it? Is that all there is to Bethlehem? And Nazareth. Just to tell him it's in Galilee. And if that's obscure, think of trying to find the woman there that he was. Oh, there was no trouble finding her. Remember, he's sent from God. And never forget, when something occurs in your life, it's been allowed by God. Don't look upon it as a coincidence. Don't think of it as just being in the right place at the right time. I spoke last week on unidentified inner promptings. I call them UIPs. Oh, you should read my emails this week. People have gotten UIPs all over the place. Some of them, I'm not sure they're UIPs, but that's okay. Others, they have genuinely been. One lady stood in tears this morning to tell me about an event that she said, you would not believe how this occurred. I said, I believe it. As a matter of fact, God planned it. Mary knows nothing of it. She's never read Luke 1. She's just living her life, doing whatever a young Jewish teenager would be doing. But never doubt it. The destination is determined. The person is selected. The situation is complicated. And the mission is humanly impossible. All four are true. Let me unpack them. First, the destination. The angel was to go to the city called, really we would call it a village, called Nazareth. Nazareth is where Mary lived. It's where Joseph lived. It's where they had been betrothed. Unlike today, in those days, in a Jewish marriage, there was the commitment to one another followed by the signing of a betrothal covenant, which lasted usually about a year. During that year, they were known as husband and wife. Though they didn't live together, they were not intimate with one another. They were seen as husband and wife, which explains why he is called her husband on occasion, though they've not actually been married. But the betrothal was a permanent engagement, could be broken only by divorce, or in the case of unfaithfulness, stoning. They are committed to one another in this betrothal, and the angel is to find her in the city of Nazareth, and he does so. So the person is selected. She is a virgin. Parthenos is the Greek term, one who has never been intimate with a man. Parthenos. It's used also by Matthew in his account. And here it's used in Luke. She is the virgin. Never knew a man. Now, the situation is complicated. Complicated. Why? Because the plan of God required depositing on this earth a sinless but very human individual. How do you get a child born without sin who comes from the womb of his mother or her mother? How do you do that? The possibilities get a little bit complicated. I took my time this week to think through what those possibilities were. Listen to them. First, God could have chosen a human mother and a human father and then put the baby there and have them have the child. The problem is you've got a sinful product. I know, everyone but your grandchild falls in the category. But trust me. Every person born on this earth is a sinner, except Jesus. How do you do that? Can't come from just an average man and woman that's the result of intercourse and then the baby 9 months later is born. You'd have a sinful child. And through God's plan, all the way back to the fall of Adam, sin entered into the world and death by sin. So death passed upon all men and women. We are sinners by birth, by choice, and by nature. So we can't use even a good or godly man and woman together. So that won't work. Well, the second possibility is neither one. Just leave a divinely given gift on a doorstep. Mary finds the baby and claims the problem there. He's not truly human, hasn't had a birth, so that won't work. The third possibility is to send a soul and spirit to live in a person already on earth. The problem is it would not be his own body, nor could it be said that he is truly human, but has in fact been brought into a life. So this leaves only the option, number four, the supernatural conception. The womb of Mary would be that earthly vehicle. However, the embryo would bypass the contamination with sin, since the tiny speck of life within Mary's womb would have been made possible, as we're going to read, by the Holy Spirit. The miracle is often called the virgin birth miracle. It's the virgin conception that is miraculous. The fact that a virgin could conceive is the miracle. The birth is very normal after the full 9 months have run their course. Never before, never since has this ever occurred. So now we come to this impossible situation, and I love it that it's impossible. I love it when God does the impossible. G. Campbell Morgan writes this: He was the God-man, not God indwelling a man, of such there have been many, not a man deified, of such there have been none, save in the myths of the pagan systems of thought, but God and man combining in one personality the two natures, a perpetual enigma and mystery baffling the possibility of explanation. Having read that, I'm now going to explain what baffles the possibility of explanation. Always makes me smile when I think about that. Like the statement, thanks be to God for his gift, too wonderful for words. And then I speak on it for 30 minutes to give you the words that are too wonderful for us to grasp. How do we really put it all together? How do we make sense out of what is absolutely impossible? You just keep reading the text. You keep reading the holy word of God. He comes to a virgin engaged to a man whose name was Joseph, of the descendants of David, and the virgin's name was Mary. Remember, she wasn't expecting it. It was an absolute sudden surprise to her. She looks up and she sees the visible manifestation of an angelic being. Coming in, he said to her, "Hail, favored one. The Lord is with you." We're not surprised to read that she was very perplexed, verse 29. She's not questioning it. In fact, she's not disagreeing with it. She's just puzzled by it. How could this be? I've never been intimate with Joseph. I do not know a man.
1: Mary was puzzled, but not resistant, just completely overwhelmed by something she never saw coming. If you've ever stood in a moment like that, wondering how God could possibly work through circumstances this unexpected, keep listening as Chuck Swindoll continues to let this beautiful story unfold. This is Insight for Living. Chuck titled his message, "The Spirit's Most Significant Mission." It's the final installment in Chuck's 12-part teaching series called How Great is Our God. To learn more about our Heavenly Father and His amazing character traits, be sure to access the helpful resources from Insight for Living. We have the encouraging Bible study workbook and the CDs or MP3s that accompany this series. You'll find it all, including a special bundle of related resources, at insightforliving.ca/store. 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
9: I used to be a paper boy, and I had a paper route, cruising around in my Schwinn Stingray, and my objective was to deliver the paper. My job was not to write the news. 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
10: It's our job to deliver the good news. 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
11: 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From coal that keeps the lights on in countless homes, to petroleum that helps fuel millions of cars, to the sun that brings warmth to everything on the globe, God has given our planet an amazing array of power sources. But there's none more dynamic than the one you carry to church each week. John MacArthur shows you how to make the most of that miraculous power source today on Grace to You, as John continues his series titled The Transforming Power of Scripture. And now here's John with the lesson.
10: Let's talk a little bit about what it means that all Scripture, or every Scripture, is inspired by God. Just what is inherent in that thought? The content of the Bible is revelation. The process by which God gave us that revelation is inspiration, and inspiration was God putting His revelation in, as it were, the hands of men to be written down, first to be spoken and proclaimed, and then written down as they were energized, carried along by the Holy Spirit. There are some people who say, well, the Bible is inspired, but only concepts. not the real words. And I have tried to deal with that through the years, people who think that they were inspired by God with great religious thoughts and they wrote it in their own words. So we don't really have the words of God. So don't get bogged down in the word. Just kind of grab the concepts and kind of go with the ideas and the flow. Don't worry about the words. That's just details that get in the way. You hear people say, well, the Spirit gives life, the letter kills, and that kind of thing. Well, I would like to ask somebody how you communicate ideas without words. I'm not sure I understand that. How in the world could you communicate, if you were God, to somebody an idea without words? Doesn't make any sense. And when Moses wanted to excuse himself from speaking for the Lord because he wasn't eloquent, God didn't say, I will be with your mind and teach you what to think. He said, I will be with your what? Your mouth and teach you what to say. It was words, not thoughts. Without words, whatever they are. Amos said, I was no prophet, neither was I a prophet's son, but I was a herdsman and a dresser of sycamore trees. And Jehovah took me from following the flock, and Jehovah said to me, go prophesy unto my people Israel. Jehovah said to me, Paul's marvelous conversion experience, he was confronted by Ananias. He records it in Acts 22, the God of our fathers hath appointed thee to know his will and to see the righteous one and to hear a voice from his mouth. God appointed Paul to listen to him and speak what he was told. John said, I was in the Spirit on the Lord's day and I heard behind me a great voice saying, what you see, write in a book. Write therefore the things which you saw, the things which are, the things which shall come to pass hereafter. Even Christ, the Word made flesh, said that he received his message from his Father. Isaiah said of Christ, Jehovah has made him a mouth like a sharp sword. And the Lord Jehovah has given me, he said, the tongue of them that are taught. He even taught Christ what to say. You can't have thoughts without words. That kind of concept is foolish. You might as well talk about a tune without notes or music without a melody. You might as well talk about sun without light or a sum without figures or geology without rocks or anthropology without men. As thoughts without words. Quite the contrary. Look at 1 Peter for a moment. Show you an interesting thing. 1 Peter 1, 10 and 11. This illustrates a principle. Peter is writing with reference to the Old Testament prophets as they recorded truth regarding the Messiah. He says, as to this salvation, the prophets who prophesied of the grace that would come to you made careful search and inquiry, seeking to know what person or time the Spirit of Christ within them was indicating. In other words, here they were, prophets of the Old Testament, being born along by the Holy Spirit and being born along to speak and write about the Messiah. And as they were speaking or writing about the Messiah, they were making careful search and inquiry to figure out what they were talking about. The point is this. Not only does the Bible not teach that there are thoughts without words, it does teach that sometimes God gave words without thoughts in that sense. I don't mean mindless mechanical dictation, but there were many things that the writers of the Old Testament wrote that they did not fully comprehend. It is not a question of them writing down the distillation of their religious genius. It is a question of them writing the words that God gave them, whether they understood them fully or not. And that's why in Matthew 24:35 it says, heaven and earth shall pass away, but my words, not my thoughts, shall not pass away. Then somebody else comes along and says, well, but the Bible is inspired when it speaks of sacred things, not when it talks about secular things like science and history and geography and all of that. And you have to deal with that periodically. There are those who say the history of the Bible is in error, the geography of the Bible is in error, the mathematics of the Bible is in error, the scientific statements of the Bible are erroneous. But don't worry, inspiration only guarantees the sacred, not the secular. Which is like saying God is good at religious things, but he really needs help in other areas. Doesn't do well with other data. And there are all kinds of people who want to attack the Bible on that basis. Let me give you a couple of illustrations, kind of curious ones. One that you probably are somewhat familiar with is given, and we won't look it up, in Joshua 10, where it talks about the fact that the battle was going on, Joshua 10, about verse 12 and following, and it says that in the middle of the battle, the sun, what? Stood still. And the critics for years, you know, have laughed and mocked that and said the sun stood still. Now, how scientific is that? If there was an unchanging relationship between the earth and the sun, what it meant was the earth stood still. See, that's scientific, they say. The Bible is so unscientific. But the fact is, if you were there that day, it would look to you like the sun stood still. And that same critic who wants to despair of what the Bible says would be the first guy in the morning to bounce out of bed, look out the back window of his house and say, what a beautiful sunrise. That's not a sunrise, by the way. But nobody goes out and says, oh, what a lovely earth revolving. And nobody says that at night either. And we say things like that all the time. We say people in Australia live down under. Down under what? That's not any more down under than being here is. But that's a figure of speech. We say, well, we search the four corners of the earth. What corners? There are some things we speak from human perspective that are not intended to be statements of the technical elements of scientific data. Then there is the record in the book of Kings, 1 Kings chapter 8, the 2 Kings rather, chapter 18, where you have Sennacherib and you have the transaction that's made with Hezekiah. And it says there that he gave 30 talents of gold and 300 talents of silver, which doesn't seem like any kind of issue until archaeologists discovered the Assyrian records of that transaction between Hezekiah and Sennacherib. In fact, they have discovered Sennacherib's own record. And in Sennacherib's record, he has 800 talents of silver instead of 300 talents. And the critic said, you see, this is the kind of thing the Bible messes up on because it's not careful about little numbers. And then further archaeological studies have revealed that the standard of calculating gold was the same in Judea and Syria, but the standard of calculating silver was different, and a Judean and Syrian talent were so different that it took 800 Syrian talents to equal 300 Hebrew talents, and that's exactly what the Scripture said. Scripture speaking in the Hebrew and the Sennacherib record in the Syrian. Let me show you another one. There are many like that where the Bible is supposedly in error, and it isn't if you look closely. One very curious one is in Numbers 11. Turn to it. It's the fourth book in the Old Testament. You can find it. Numbers 11, verse 31. This I think to be an interesting one. There went forth a wind from the Lord. Now, the children of Israel wandering around the Sinai at this time, they have to be fed. And so the Lord's going to feed him. And how he feeds him is quite curious. He sent a wind and it brought quail from the sea. This wind blew in quail. And the quail came into the camp. And they came beside the camp about a day's journey on this side and a day's journey on the other side. So not only were they around, but they were around for quite an extensive range of area. And it says, not only were they one day's journey on that side of the camp, one day's journey on this side of the camp, all filled with quail, but 2 cubits deep. 2 cubits deep. About 2 cubits deep. A cubit was originally sort of from your elbow to the end of your hand. Maybe 18 inches, give or take. So you're talking 3 to 4 feet. It's an about kind of figure. Let's take the critic who decided that it was kind of 4 feet. So he thought he'd do some calculation. He said, this is one of the most ridiculous things he ever read. You mean that one day's journey on that side and one day's journey on this side, that whole entire area around the camp of Israel is 4 feet deep in quail? So he calculated that would be 19,538,468,306,672 quail. And so naturally that was cause for great laughter. Sure, 19 trillion quail all piled up. But he only showed his ignorance. The Hebrew Scripture doesn't say they were stacked up from the ground up. What Scripture indicates in the Hebrew text is that God blew the quail into the wilderness from the Nile Valley, and the birds all came flying in about 2 cubits above the ground. That's what it says. Quail don't usually just come in and hover about 2 cubits above the ground, but they were blown in there by the Lord, and it was easy for the people to get them that way. They just reach out and say, which one would you like? I'll take that one. Take a stick and whop that one in the head. The quail were coming in flying at that level and hovering in the area until all the people had all that they wanted. Listen, when the Bible talks about science, when the Bible talks about history, when the Bible talks about mathematics, whatever it is the Bible talks about, it is the Word of God. And God is infallible, and His Word is equally infallible. Critics want to mock the Scripture, and yet the Bible is scientifically accurate, contains the basic principles of science. You can take science, for example, in its most basic elements. The most basic elements of science. Time, force, action, space, matter. Those five things. Herbert Spencer, 1903, died. He reduced everything that is to those categories. Time, force, action, space, matter. Said everything in the universe fits into those. That is the matrix of existence. So 1903, he died having been hailed as a great, brilliant man because he discovered that. And what he didn't realize, what's in the first verse of the Bible. In the beginning, that's time, God, that's force, created, that's action, the heavens, that's space, the earth, that's matter. The matrix of existence was in the first verse. The universe is a continuum of time, force, action, space, matter. And one can't exist without the other. Therefore, the entire continuum must have existed simultaneously from the beginning. It all had to begin together. Science has to be in that matrix. No one element of that matrix can be missing, or you can't have what we have in existence today. And once the universe had been created, its processes were designed to operate in an orderly fashion. All of energy and matter was sustained by their interplay so that no further creation was needed. Once you generate time, force, action, space, and matter, that's it. That's all you need. And Genesis 2:2 says, God ended the work which God had made. He did it and it was done. He did it all at once, created the whole matrix. That was it. There's never been any creation since then because there doesn't need to be any creation since then. The complete cessation of creative activity has been called the first law of thermodynamics by science, or the law of conservation of mass and energy, which Einstein spent a lot of time on. It is the most basic, universal, certain of all scientific principles. And it's right there in the Word of God. He ceased from doing what he'd done. It was over. He did it all at once, and that was it. And it would conserve itself by its very

Physiology, biology, anthropology, astronomy, hydrology. I don't care what you're talking about. When the Bible speaks, it's accurate. And then you look at things in the Bible like prophecy. Look at Ezekiel chapter 28, and I'll just give you this one insight, which is so great to show you the accuracy of Scripture historically. Ezekiel 26 to 28. We'll go back 26. Here comes a prophecy to Ezekiel about the destruction of the city of Tyre. Tyre was a Phoenician stronghold. Tyre was a fairly significant city, large city on the coast of Phoenicia, now known as Palestine. And the word of the Lord came to Ezekiel in verse 2 of chapter 26, telling about the destruction of the place. Son of man, because Tyre has said concerning Jerusalem, aha, the gateway of the peoples is broken. It is open to me. I shall be filled now that she is laid waste. In other words, because Tyre mocked Jerusalem, therefore, thus says the Lord God, behold, I'm against you, O Tyre. I'll bring upon you many nations against you as the sea brings up its waves. They will destroy the walls of Tyre, break down her towers. I will scrape her debris from her, make her a bare rock. She will be a place for the spreading of nets in the midst of the sea, for I have spoken, declares the Lord God, and she will become spoil for the nations. Also her daughters who are on the mainland will be slain by the sword, and they will know that I am the Lord. For thus says the Lord God, behold, I will bring upon Tyre from the north Nebuchadnezzar, king of Babylon, king of kings and horses, chariots, cavalry, and a great army. He will slay your daughters on the mainland with the sword. He will make siege walls against you, cast up a mound against you, and raise up a large shield against you. On the blow of his battering rams, he will direct against your walls, and with his axes, he will break down your towers. Because of the multitude of his horses, the dust raised by them will cover you. Your walls will shake at the noise of cavalry and wagons and chariots when he enters your gates as men enter a city that is breached. With the hooves of his horses, he will trample all your streets. He will slay your people with a sword, and your strong pillars will come down to the ground. Also, they will make a spoil of your riches and a prey of your merchandise, break down your walls and destroy your pleasant houses, and throw your stones and your timbers and your debris into the water. So I will silence the sound of your songs, and the sound of your harps will be heard no more. I'll make you a bare rock. You will be a place for the spreading of nets. You will be built no more, for I, the Lord, have spoken, declares the Lord God. Thus says the Lord God to Tyre. Now, that's pretty detailed stuff, folks. I mean, that is not some kind of general prophecy. Very specific. This is a great Phoenician city. From the 7th century B.C., it controlled Phoenicia. It had strong walls. About 150 feet high was the wall. That's very high. 15 feet thick. Hiram the First was its king. He helped David build the palace. He helped Solomon build the temple. 3 years after this prophecy was given, Nebuchadnezzar came and laid a 13-year siege on that city. See, they were walled cities, so all you had to do was, if you couldn't get in the city, you just cut off anything coming into the city, and they eventually starved. It took him 13 years, from 585 to 573. Finally, the city surrendered because they were all dying. And Nebuchadnezzar broke down the walls and the towers, destroyed the city, did every single thing Ezekiel said he would do, and of course, he wasn't reading Ezekiel when he did it. He got in the city. He didn't find the spoils. He thought he was going to find spoils, but they had used their fleet to take the spoils out. They took all the spoils to a half mile away island off the coast. And of course, in chapter 29, Ezekiel said, you'll gain no plunder. You'll gain no plunder. Just exactly that happened. When he got there, they had taken all the valuables off to the island. Nebuchadnezzar had no naval force to go off and get it. The island then became the new city, and it flourished for 250 years out on that island. Only part of the prophecy was fulfilled. The part about Nebuchadnezzar, the part about destroying the walls, smashing it down, slaughtering the people, not getting the spoil. But not all of it was yet complete. The ruins were still on the old site. The rubble was still there. After 250 years, a 24-year-old guy came by the name of Alexander the Great. He had 33,000 infantrymen. He had 15,000 cavalry. He had just defeated the Persians, and he was on his way to Egypt. He needed supplies, so he came by the now island city of Tyre, and he sent word, I want you to supply all of my men and all of my horses and all of my army. And they said, you don't have a navy, and we're on an island. We're not going to help you at all. He didn't like that. And it wasn't good to get Alexander mad. He didn't have a fleet, so he decided he had to get away to go to that island. So he did what Ezekiel the prophet said would be done. It said that the place would be scraped bare as a rock and all the rubble would be thrown into the sea. Well, what conqueror in his right mind would ever do that? Why waste your time once you've conquered the place, picking up everything and throwing it in the ocean?
all the stone and all the rest of it. But that's exactly

0: exactly what had to happen, so Alexander did it. He took all the debris and built a 2,000-foot-long, 200-foot-wide causeway all the way to the island with all the debris. Now, the island had fortified itself as well with powerful walls that reached right down to the edge of the sea. And as Alexander got closer, he realized he's going to have to get over those walls. So in order to pull it off, he built these massive towers called Heliopolis, 160 feet high, according to the record, 20 stories high. And they held artillery, and they held a drop bridge, and just pushed the towers out the causeway, shot at the people from them. When they got to the wall, dropped the bridges down and walked right in. In the process, of course, all the way along, the people are throwing things and shooting things off the wall, and they invented what were called tortoises, big shells that they held over the workers who were building the causeway. Took him 7 months. He went in and murdered 8,000 people. Over a period of a few months, executed 7,000 more and sold 30,000 into slavery and fulfilled every single detail of the prophecy. And though the city of Jerusalem has been rebuilt 17 times, Tyre has never been rebuilt. And that's exactly what God said. You will be built no more. And you know what they do? Go there today. You'll find out what they do. They drive fishnets there. Just what it said. What's the probability of that? About 1 in 75 million happening by chance. By the way, a sister city by the name of Sidon also received a prophecy. Verse 22 of Ezekiel 28. Thus says the Lord God, I'm against you, O Sidon. I'll be glorified in your midst. Then they will know that I am the Lord when I execute judgments in her, and I'll manifest my holiness in her, for I'll send pestilence, blood to her streets. The wounded will fall in her midst by the sword upon her on every side. Then they will know that I am the Lord. Gonna make it a bloody mess. It's the center of Baal worship, by the way, about 20 miles north of Tyre. Prophecy said blood in the streets, swords everywhere, but no prophecy of ultimate destruction. That's what happened. Blood everywhere, swords everywhere. That poor city was beleaguered and besieged again and again and again and again. But it's still a city, and today it's called Saida, and it's still there. In 351 BC, it was ruled by Persia. There was a seizure of that city in the revolution then. All hope of saving the city was gone. The people being attacked by the Persians, 40,000 of them chose to die rather than submit to Persian violence, so they set themselves on fire and burned themselves up with their own houses. Blood flowed in the streets over and over again. That city, Sidon or Saida, was taken 3 times by the Crusaders, 3 times by the Muslims. In 1840, it was bombarded by the combined forces of England, France, and Turkey, but it's still there because God didn't say it would be destroyed. It's still there. You can study the Bible and it'll predict things historically that are absolutely accurate. Ezekiel 30 predicted the destruction of Egypt. Nahum 1, the destruction of Nineveh. Isaiah 13, the destruction of Babylon. Hosea 13, the destruction of Samaria. Ezekiel 25, the destruction of Moab and Ammon. One mathematician by the name of Peter Stoner took 11 of the prophecies with all their detail and calculated the probability of that occurring by chance, 1 in 5.76 times 10 to the 59th power. So what does that mean? I don't know. I can't even think like that. How do you calculate that? I mean, how do you understand that? Well, he estimated it this way, that if the whole universe contained 2 trillion galaxies and each galaxy of 2 trillion had 100 billion stars, we could make all the stars in all those galaxies 2 × 10⁵ out of silver dollars. Incredible number. These kinds of probabilities just don't happen. So when you see the Bible speak scientifically, geographically, historically, or whatever it is, it's accurate. This is the Word of God. And what is the benefit of it? 2 Timothy 3. What's the benefit of it? All Scripture is inspired by God, profitable for teaching, for reproof, for correction, for training in righteousness, that the man of God may be adequate, fully equipped for every good work. What a tremendous thing. We not only have the Word of God, but we have the Word of God, which can fully equip us for every good work. I mean, it would be one thing if we just had a nice word from God, but we have a life-changing word from God. And what should be our response? Believe it, first of all. Believe it. Secondly, study it. Thirdly, honor it. God is exalted above his name. Love it. Oh, how I love thy law, David said in Psalm 119:97. Obey it. Do what it commands. Fight for it, Jude 3. Earnestly contend for the faith and preach it. 2 Timothy 4:2, preach the word. Let's pray together. Every word that proceeds out of the mouth of God, what a statement. Father, how thrilled we are to know that that's what our Bible is. Words that have proceeded out of the mouth of God. The God who not only knows history, but writes it. Who not only understands science, but created it. Who not only understands the spiritual dimension, but is that reality. Oh God, what a treasure. Help us to love your word, to honor your word, to believe your word, to study your word, to defend your word, to proclaim your word. Make us people of the book who, while we're feeding ourselves all the rest of the things in this life, do not forget that we really live by every word that comes out of your mouth. Father, help us to make the commitments that we each need to make to refresh our devotion to your word, for in it you're revealed, and we long so to know you. May we realize that knowing you comes through your word and through those trials and experiences of life in which we apply that word. Meet every need of every heart in Christ's name. Amen.
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0: Bill Wickham with Crowder, it really is Amazing Grace. That's their new one. Well, what is the current Praise secret sound? 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
1: 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It comes through the songs. And so it makes me pause and realize how grateful I am and all the blessings that we have.

0: pondering that question with Peter Burton. Where would I be without Jesus? Praise at 065. And this is where you hear the Daily Light Bible reading. Six nights a week, Monday through Friday and Sunday night. You can also hear it anytime. 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Keep yourselves in the love of God. Abide in me and I in you. As the branch cannot bear fruit of itself unless it abides in the vine, neither can you unless you abide in me. I am the vine, you are the branches. He who abides in me and I in him bears much fruit, for without me you can do nothing. The fruit of the Spirit is love. By this my Father is glorified, that you bear much fruit, so you will be my disciples. As the Father loved me, I also have loved you. Abide in my love. If you keep my commandments, you will abide in my love, just as I have kept my Father's commandments and abide in his love. Whoever keeps his word, truly the love of God is perfected in him. This is my commandment, that you love one another as I have loved you. God demonstrates his own love toward us in that while we were still sinners, Christ died for us. God is love, and he who abides in love abides in God and God in him.
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1: Maybe you feel like you're having a breakdown. I'm Taylor Mills. That's where God can step in and do his best work. He calls it a breakthrough.
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2: Hey there, my name is Brant. We're so glad you're here. If you're new to the show, thank you Sherry's the producer here.
3: Thank you for joining us.
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3: Patience, sure.
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2: Now I get it. So thank you for that. 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We're trying to encourage you spiritually, also provide relief in a culture that needs it. Honestly, we feel like that people need it. 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And there's not many other places for that.

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1: For my entire life, I always struggled with self-worth and believing that I was actually worthy of love. It felt like no matter where I turned, I never felt good enough. But one day, I decided that I no longer wanted those voices to rule my life. I remember the day I wrote the song I wanted to write about my identity in Christ, a reminder for you and for me of the truth, that you are a child of God and that you are so deeply loved by Him. And the truth is, no matter what you've been through or what you've done, Jesus loves you and He wants a relationship with you. I'm Megan Woods, and this is my song, The Truth.

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1: This is a huge relief. Six words here that make it a huge relief. Because we're told to live at peace with everyone in Romans. Live at peace with everyone. But it's preceded by six words that really help. And those six words are, as far as it depends on you.
0: Yes, that is very helpful.
1: Right. We can't control other people. But as far as it depends on me, I'm going to do what I can to live at peace with people. This is the way. It doesn't mean you get walked over, that sort of stuff. Because that's not actual peace, for example. But a way of, I am going to be a source of peace, not the problem. I'm not going to be the problem.
2: 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Jesus gave the Great Commission to people. 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

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Yeah. We're here to fill you back up with that feeling of everything's going to be all right. 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
1: You don't have to figure it all out. I used to think I did. Hi, Lynette here. You just have to take the next step. God will meet you right there.
0: 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Praise
2: 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Hey, what's up? My name is Brant. Producer Sherry is here. I came up with a word last week, or at least I unwittingly stole it from somebody. I don't know. But it's a great word. Pre-suffering.
3: And I think that's yours.
2: 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Okay, it is. Busted. Okay. No, I want to talk about why you don't want to do it. We'll talk about it coming up.

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1: So a few days ago, it was my dad's birthday, and it's the first birthday since he passed. And I did feel a little weird on my dad's birthday, just because it's the first one, you know?
0: Yeah.
1: But you may have heard me talk about him before, and I just want to, I have a point with all this. Like, all the trauma and embarrassment that he put us through, it was a lot, I mean, for me and my brother. A lot. And it was seemingly unending. But I thanked God for him on his birthday. I still thank God for him. I've been free of anger for a long time because I've asked God to help me forgive him. And he's good that way. God will help us do that. And forgiveness is freedom. Mm-hmm. It is so nice not to be consumed with what my dad did. Mm. It is so wonderful. Forgiveness is freedom. The way of Jesus works. The way of Jesus, let me say it again, please. It works.
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5: Hey, Phil Wickham here. A few years back, I found myself in a tough situation, asking God what it looked like for me to follow his way through it, and he responded by giving me a poem. If you curse me, I will bless you. If you hurt me, I'll forgive. If you hate me, I will love you. I choose the Jesus way. And as I read that poem back, I realized how amazing this Jesus is that we follow. But I also realized how far from him I was, and I want to follow your way. And it has changed my heart and my life, and I pray that we do the same for others. Here's the Jesus way.

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When you need joy, look at Jesus. 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
1: 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In Christ, it's done on the cross.
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2: 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Hey there, hope you're doing well. My name is Brant, by the way. Producer Sherry is here, and we got started talking about how the way of Jesus is just better. 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

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He helps me, and my heart is filled with joy. 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

0: You guys are so encouraging. I don't even turn the radio off. I just keep it on. I sleep with the music. I wake up with the music. I love it. I love it so much. It helps me. It keeps my head above water.
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1: I realize this is not like the hottest thing to talk about.
0: Uh-huh.
1: But it's good.
0: Okay.
1: It doesn't sound good.
0: Mm-hmm.
1: I want to talk about God's judgment.
0: Okay.
1: Because it is. Like, there's a facet of this, if you look in scripture, that's really, really good. Okay. In fact, in Psalms, there's a couple places where it talks about, let the heavens rejoice, let the earth be glad, let the sea resound, let the fields be jubilant, the trees of the forest sing for joy, because God is bringing his judgment.
0: Hmm.
1: It means he's going to set things right. There is going to be a time where he sets things right. And it really actually is a beautiful thing. Hmm. All the evil that we all look at and like, oh, this shouldn't be. This stuff should not happen. This is awful. Like, gone. I'm looking forward to that, honestly.
2: You've been picking up on some little signals, some little signs. Sometimes it's kind of subtle. Sometimes it's just a big old huge blowout. I'm talking about the relationship between your kids. The sibling thing. As a mom, it's one of the things that I've had to learn how to navigate through the years. I'm Julie Lyles Carr, host of the All Mom Does podcast. And sibling rivalry, well, it's a real thing. 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
1: Hi, David here. Chuck Swindoll says, be an intercessor. Remember to pray for those who have needs only God can meet. For when I am weak, then I am strong.
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2: Hey, what's up? My name is Brant. Producer Sherry is here. We're so glad you're listening, and we hope it's incredibly encouraging to you spiritually. And we keep saying this, we mean it. We hope it brings relief into your life. We hear that from a lot of people that it does. And it's the kind of relief, like, you can't actually trust God. You can actually let him carry your burden, cast your cares on him. And hopefully relief in the form of being able to laugh about stuff, too. That's a relief in this culture. So we're glad you're here.

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Praise 106.5 will be with you all night. But if not, how about letting God work the night shift for you? Don't spend another sleepless night trying to solve your problems. God is faithful. Rest in Him.

0: It reminds me constantly that I'm not alone. Not just the music, but to keep us motivated to do what we need to do to bless others. So it's just the body of Christ moving forward in a positive and loving and compassionate way. So thank you.
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0: Brant and Sherry. Good stories, good laughs, and a helpful perspective.
1: Yeah, yeah.
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0: You guys are like positivity and uplifting in a sea of anxiety and bad news. 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
1: See this all over the place. People talking about, oh, I guess I live rent-free in your head. You can't think about anything but the rent-free thing.
0: Mm-hmm.
1: Yeah, so that's usually like somebody insults you, they live rent-free in your head. Because mm-hmm. you keep thinking about it. It works another way, too. And I only want to say this just to encourage you in your life, wherever you are in life, to encourage people. Because
0: mm-hmm.
1: sometimes your encouragement lives rent-free in somebody's head the rest of their life.
0: Yes.
1: We know this. Yeah. Sherry and I have talked about this before. Things that people said to us, teachers mm-hmm. or adults when we were kids, still got it right there. And I'm sure they don't remember it. Couldn't have been that big of a deal to them.
0: Yeah.
1: But they took the time to build me up, say something. Yeah, that lives rent-free in my head to this day. For the rest of my life, I guess. You have that kind of power with people.
2: God sees every single thing in your life, everything.
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2: 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Jesus says, if God takes care of that, how much more will he take care of you?
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0: Pint and Sherry, a little silly, a little different.
1: Wouldn't you say that one of the definitions of friendship is that you can trust the person? I think this is probably the definition of friend. Would I trust that person with a robot army?
2: And if someone says no, then they're not your friend.
0: And totally intentional. Refreshingly odd. Oddly refreshing. 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
1: Hi, this is Mark. God's Word says today is the day of salvation. Don't worry about yesterday. Don't worry about tomorrow. How can you live for Jesus today?
0: Praise 106.5, hope and encouragement for British Columbia and the Pacific Northwest.
2: Praise 106.5. Hey there, my name is Brant. We're so glad you're here. If you're new to the show, thank you for... Sherry? Sherry's the producer here.
3: Thank you for joining us.
2: Yeah, and patience.
3: Patience,
2: a lot of people are like, at first I didn't understand.
3: Mm-hmm.
2: Now I get it. So thank you for that. Here's what we're trying to do. We're trying to encourage you spiritually, also provide relief in a culture that needs it. Honestly, we feel like that people need it. Relief in the form of goofiness, yeah, but also reminders about God's goodness and how you can trust him. And there's not many other places for that.

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0: And real wisdom.
1: 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It's a husband and wife.
2: My goodness.
1: Now that.
2: Yeah.
1: This is.
2: That's impressive.
1: That is impressive.
0: 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Oddly refreshing. 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
1: This is a huge relief. Six words here that make it a huge relief. Because we're told to live at peace with everyone in Romans. Mm. Live at peace with everyone. But it's preceded by six words that really help. And those six words are, as far as it depends on you.
0: Yes, that is very helpful.
1: Right. We can't control other people. But as far as it depends on me, I'm going to do what I can to live at peace with people. This is the way. It doesn't mean you get walked over, that sort of stuff, because that's not actual peace, for example. But a way of, I am going to be a source of peace, not the problem. I'm not going to be the problem.
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0: Call my mom from Johnson City, Tennessee. We call her Mama Sue. Mom, I have this thing on my show where I like to know what people are doing, like looking into their lives. So I need to live through you, Mama. What are you doing?
2: Tonight, if nothing happens, I'm going out to hear a group play that I love.
0: Oh, you go and listen to music with your new boyfriend, right?
2: Yes, I do.
0: I love it. And you still dance?
2: Still dance.
0: So you're going to go out to dinner. You're going to go on a date. You're going to go listen to music, dance, have some fun. And your daughter in Washington is going to go home and make a peanut butter and honey sandwich and go to bed.
2: And aren't you blessed?
0: I am blessed, Mom. But who has the more exciting life at this season? My 85-year-old mom.
2: I'm not 85 yet. Let's back up. I like to clear it all up. I'm 84. I won't be 85. Till next September, okay?
0: Okay, Mom.
2: I love you very much.
0: I love you.
2: You have a ball with your peanut butter sandwich. Put a little jelly on it to spice your life up.
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0: We're getting a little closer to that Friday feeling. How are you this morning? Sunshine, clouds, possibly a quick passing shower, cooling down just a little bit. If you're in Vancouver, 26. If you're in Bellingham, 75. And Abbotsford, 28.

I'm looking for somebody to call early this morning and say the Lord's Prayer with me. It's easy. I'll walk you through it. We can record it and I can use it on the show. Praise 106.5. The number's 866-729-1065.

0: Thanks for hanging out with me on Mornings with Praise 106.5. My name is Taylor Mills. Have you ever gotten so deep into complaining that you forget God is in control and he's good all the time? I mean, I have. I'll sit in my car. I'll complain out loud. I'm tired. I'm stressed. I'm exhausted. Nobody helps me. Nothing's going right. This person won't do what I want. That person's doing this. I mean, it's so ridiculous sometimes. I've said this before. I look at myself sometimes from like a eagle eye, and I think the angels in heaven are like, hey, Jesus, your show's on. Like the crazy woman, hey, your show's on. I catch myself in the car, and when I'm complaining, I have to stop myself. And right now, Chandler Moore, God, I'm Grateful, is the song that I play to change the atmosphere of my life and my heart. It's like suddenly those complaints, they pile up, but then the praise and worship music, it's like, God, you're faithful. God, you've carried me before. God, I trust you. God, you see everything. God, you're listening. It may not change the situation, but I promise it's going to change the atmosphere of your heart. So the next time you're complaining, interrupt it. Start praising.
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6: 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And fourthly, through the Holy Spirit, God can speak to our hearts and minds. 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Therefore, when facing any important financial decision, prayerfully ask God to direct you according to his will, through his word, godly counsel, and his Holy Spirit. 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
8: We had the scariest, windiest day ever recently. My friend had a massive trampoline picked up, flipped, and landed 2 houses down. But he sent me another picture from that same day of his flimsy little yard sign promoting Easter services at his church, standing strong through the storm. It's Ryan from United Faith Mortgage, and recently we've worked with hundreds of radio listeners who are that little sign. With the rising costs of everything have been stormy times, causing tough credit card debt and bad monthly interest, making it hard to hold on. But we've also seen hundreds of listeners find instant relief with a cash out refinance, cashing out some of that newfound equity their homes have grown the last 5 years to pay off that debt and even set some aside for peace of mind. If a cash out refinance would help your situation, we are a direct lender, one of the largest faith-based mortgage companies in the U.S., and we're committed to Praise 106.5 at United Faith Mortgage.
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When you're feeling joyful, celebrate by thanking God for his goodness. And remember, God's joy gives you strength.

0: 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You're listening to Praise 106.5. When you download the Praise 106.5 app, you can leave a voice message. I said this earlier, I'm looking for some people to say the Lord's Prayer for me that I can use on the show. Will you do it? All right, it's Praise 106.5.
1: Me?

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0: I'm going to say to you what I say to my best friend, Carla, who goes off the rails. Listen to me, Carla. It's going to be all right. Sometimes you need somebody to tell you that. Praise 106.5. I've got the mic, but you have the voice. Let's make a show together this morning. Be part of it. 866-729-1065.
1: Hey, I'm Marva, and I live every day. It is so inspirational. It's uplifting. It's encouraging. And it is about the word. So I appreciate everyone that makes this happen for myself and for others.
2: 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Good morning. I'm Max with a check of the roads. Out of Abbotsford, you're going to be a little bit slow around the construction zone at Mount Lehman Road as you head west towards the city. Things a little bit lighter than normal, but still just a bit of a backup in Coquitlam on Highway 1 from the Portman Bridge, continuing to Brunette Avenue. 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
0: Happy Thursday. I'm excited. The weekend's almost here. You got anything fun you're doing? You know, we love to hear from you. All the things that are happening in our community. 866-729-1065. If you're in Abbotsford today, 28, so grab the water bottle. Enjoy the beautiful sunshine. I mean, it's not as hot as it has been. If you're in Vancouver, looking at a high of 26, a perfect day to find a patio, a park, or really anything. Excuse to get outside. 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

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We're going to play today, 8:15. 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

0: 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I love knowing that I'm part of hope, that every month $26 comes out of my account. 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
6: We want to know if it's true or not. I got a guy who just drove to Mount Vernon, and he says, I hear you on Praise, and there's something so real about you. But the truth is, I wanted to really put a face to the voice. He came up, and I would like to see a car for my wife. He told the salesman, hey, this is awesome. The car is great, but I want to see the guy that says what he says in the radio. Johnny Bloxon happens to be the salesperson. He says, of course, he will come out in a heartbeat. 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You really are a good person. 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

0: Vancouver Island, checking in. 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My name is Taylor Mills. And Haley sent us a message. When you download the Praise 106.5 app, you can always send us a voice message. It's my favorite thing right now. I love knowing where you're listening and hearing your stories. Haley, you've been talking about how your daughter went through this incredibly hard time. Prayer changed everything.
1: Yep. That's the only thing I changed, because let me tell you, I was at every government agency. I was knocking on every door. Aww. And the only thing that changed was prayer and all my little prayer warriors and all the people that prayed for my daughter on Praise and our family, because my husband, who's my daughter's dad, was disconnected from her, and they now have a great relationship. And
0: wow.
1: It's like, it's like night and day.
0: Praise God. This is so good to hear.
1: Praise God.
0: Yes, right. Praise God. And there's hope. I mean, as long as we have God, we have hope. Your story is going to give somebody today hope.
1: Oh, I hope so.
2: 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Good morning. I'm Max with a check of the roads. A little bit slow through Langley on Highway 1 westbound from 264th Street. It'll lighten up by the time you get to Trinity Western University. Daily slowdown starting in Delta on Highway 91 northbound. It's really the worst right around 72nd Avenue, continuing to Nordell Way. And in Coquitlam, we're seeing backups on Highway 1 westbound from United Boulevard up to Burnaby Lake. Traffic is from God on the Go, bringing you quick, encouraging devotionals to strengthen your faith as a family anytime, anywhere. 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
0: Mostly sunny skies, beautiful. If you are in Vancouver, you're looking at a high of 26. If you're in Abbotsford, high of 28. And if you are hanging out in Bellingham today, a high of 75. I just want to find a patio. I want to bring my studio out there, a park, hang out with you, drink some coffee, celebrating this Thursday morning. 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

0: You're not alone today. We're so glad you're listening. My name's Taylor Mills on Praise 106.5. Have you ever been ignored? Let's say you send a text, you make the call, you pour out your heart, and you get nothing back. Please remember, in those times, your Heavenly Father will never, ever, ever, and He does never, He treats you that way, ever. God doesn't see your prayer and decides like, nah, I'm not going to answer. He hears it. He listens. And He doesn't silence His phone or disappear when your conversations are real and your heart is pouring out to Him. Psalms 34 says the Lord hears His people when they call to Him. His answers may not be the way you want or expect, but His silence is never rejecting and ignoring you ever, ever. You're heard. You're seen. Your Father is right next to you. Don't forget that.
1: You know, it's so uplifting, and it's in line with my faith. You know, it's nice to hear throughout the day. Just some of the messages in the songs even have scripture in them, and it's just super uplifting.
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1: Colossians chapter 2 says,
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0: 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I want to make sure you have the number 866-729-1065. Talk to me. Brag on God. What has he done in your life?
1: Hi, Taylor. This is Kendra. I have had wonderful children, wonderful friends that stood by me and my husband when my daughter passed.
0: Oh, Kendra, I wish I could give you a hug. I can't imagine losing a child, and I'm so, so sorry.
1: Oh, yeah. I have a wonderful son and his family and a wonderful husband. God's given me a lot, and I'm getting misty.
0: Hey, we're not robots. We're human beings that have hearts.
1: God's in charge.
0: Yes, he is. And sometimes I got to take a deep breath and remind myself of that. I'm so glad that you took a second just to say hi and give somebody an insight on your life and what God is doing and has done. God bless you.
1: Bless you too.
2: 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Good Thursday morning. Max here with your check of the roads. Things really backing up on Highway 1 westbound out of Abbotsford near that construction zone at Mount Lehman Road, stretching from there to about 264th Street. It looks like there is a reported accident there heading westbound. Once you get closer to the Vancouver area, things are slow on Highway 1 in Coquitlam and stiffening up a little bit more in Burnaby from Boundary Road to the Iron Workers Bridge. Then down in Richmond on Highway 99 southbound, backed up from Williams Road across the Fraser River and through the Massey Tunnel. Traffic is from That's a Doozy. What happens when kids ask the big faith questions? Hear the honest, funny, and deep moments on That's a Doozy at purposely.com. 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
0: We're getting a little closer to that Friday feeling. How are you this morning? Sunshine, clouds, possibly a quick passing shower, cooling down just a little bit. If you're in Vancouver, 26. If you're in Bellingham, 75. 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

0: Praise 106.5. I'm Taylor, producer Aaron. You ever want to be part of the show? The number's 866-729-1065. Michael, what you doing? Got big plans?
1: I actually got to go to church Monday, Tuesdays, and Thursdays.
0: Well, that's good. That's really good that you do that.
1: Yeah.
0: Michael, give somebody some words of wisdom.
1: God is great and never give up.
0: Amen. I love it. Can I get a really very powerful, enthusiastic amen from you, Michael?
1: Amen. Amen. Have a great day. God bless you.
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It's so painless. We can record it, and I want to use it on the show. 866-729-1065. 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Who's going to be the first to do it? Good morning.

0: Praise 106.5. My name is Taylor, 866-729-1065. Adam, where are you calling from this morning?
1: So we're on Vancouver Island in Mill Bay.
0: I bet it's so beautiful. Okay, if you could go anywhere on holiday this summer, where would you go?
1: There's so many things, you know, but I think just actually having time off work, it's hard. You got to be grateful that you got a job, a consistent paycheck, and you can pay the mortgage and everything. But I think if you could just be off for a month and just go camping and spend time together. Personally, I don't know if it really matters what we're doing, but if we have time together, it's amazing. But I think for us, it would probably be camping.
0: You know, it's so funny because I told my son, who's 21, Adam, I'm like, responsibilities and a full-time job gets in the way of just living life.
1: Yeah, that's true.
0: Thank you for listening and supporting us.
1: Absolutely. Thank you guys for being there. It's great to be able to turn on and listen to the radio station and worship in the car, and it's great.
2: 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Max here with your check of the roads. Things really back up on Highway 1 westbound out of Abbotsford near that construction zone at Mount Lehman Road, stretching from there to about 264th Street. It looks like there is a reported accident there heading westbound. Once you get closer to the Vancouver area, things are slow on Highway 1 in Coquitlam and stiffening up a little bit more in Burnaby from Boundary Road to the Iron Workers Bridge. Then down in Richmond on Highway 99 southbound, backed up from Williams Road across the Fraser River and through the Massey Tunnel. Traffic is from That's a Doozy. What happens when kids ask the big faith questions? Hear the honest, funny, and deep moments on That's a Doozy at purposely.com. 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
0: Happy Thursday. I'm excited. The weekend's almost here. You got anything fun you're doing? You know we love to hear from you. All the things that are happening in our community. 866-729-1065. 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If you're in Vancouver, looking at a high of 26, a perfect day to find a patio, a park, or really an excuse to get outside. 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
1: It just reminds me when, you know, things are rough, the words that just speak out when you can't read your Bible all the time. It comes through the songs. And so it makes me pause and realize how grateful I am and all the blessings that we have.

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1: I'm so excited when you call the show. Seriously, thank you for calling today.
2: Oh, you guys are such a blessing in my life and fill such a space that needs filled. So thank you. I've been in prayer and reading my Bible and looking. I found a hymn that's called I'll Go Where You Want Me to Go. And I don't know how the tune goes, but it's I'll Go Where You Want Me to Go. Lord God, over mountains or plain or sea, I'll say what you want me to say, dear Lord. I'll be what you want me to be.
1: Wow, wow, wow.
2: So just, and then the song that comes right after that on the next page is just a chorus, and it's called Make Me a Servant.
1: Wow. Oh, I don't know why I'm so teary with you, Temple.
2: Oh, I'm been teary because the Lord is moving and it's good.
1: Yes. He is moving, and I love watching it. Thank you for being part of it, too.
2: Oh, thank you, Taylor. It's been a joy hearing you on the radio, and I'm glad that you're here.
1: Thank you. God bless you, my friend.
2: You too.
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11: 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Nothing. Not fears, worries, not even death. Nothing. 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

0: this is Taylor. 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Jump in. What's on your heart today? Praise 106.5. The number is 866-729-1065. Hey, will you give somebody some hope today when things are hard in life? What gets you out of those bad spots?
1: Listening to your music, my kids and my family, but listening to you.
0: Yeah.
1: That's what gives me hope.
0: Last night, I logged onto social media and there was a lady live on social media. She was in her 60s and she was crying so hard talking about how lonely her life is and how isolating the world is and how she has nobody. And I wanted to jump into that phone and hug on her. And I love that we all come together. We believe in Jesus and we're giving each other little glimpses of how we get through life, you know?
1: But I listen to you and I like everything y'all have to say.
0: We're super grateful for you. Just a reminder, look around your community. Keep your eyes and ears open of how you can reach out to somebody and include them a little more.
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4: Praise 106.5. Good morning. I'm Max with a check of the roads in Richmond on Highway 91 northbound. We are here. I have an accident right near the Westminster Highway that's going to cause some slowdowns for you. In Burnaby, really backed up starting from Willingdon Avenue on Highway 1 westbound. That'll continue over to the Iron Workers Bridge. Then in Langley, seeing things slow down on Highway 1 westbound from 248th Street, continuing past Trinity West University. 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
0: Mostly sunny skies, beautiful. If you're in Vancouver, you're looking at a high of 26. If you're in Abbotsford, high of 28. And if you are hanging out in Bellingham today, a high of 75. I just want to find a patio. I want to bring my studio out there, a park, hang out with you, drink some coffee, celebrating this Thursday morning. What you doing this weekend? Anything fun happening in our community? 866-729-1065. 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

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Make sure you're listening to Praise 106.5. She's going to have a chance for you to win cruising coffee. 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
1: When you need wisdom, pray about it. Talk to God. And remember, God hears you when you talk to Him, and He'll answer your prayer.

0: It's the Praise 106.5 Secret Sound. 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
1: Yes, it's that time. Good morning, Praise 106.5. Who's this?
2: Denise from Port Angeles.
1: Denise in Port Angeles, you're caller 9 today.
2: Oh, yay. Awesome.
1: Yeah. What have you been up to?
2: I just started as a home caregiver, so I've been in class most of the week and taking care of clients, just working, enjoying this beautiful weather.
1: Yeah, you guys have had it nice over there. It's been hot here in Bellingham and in Lower Mainland.
2: Yeah.
1: We're not quite there yet, but any plans for the weekend?
2: So, getting baptized this weekend up at Lake Crescent, so that's going to be so exciting.
1: Hey, that is really exciting. Congratulations.
2: Thank you.
1: That is so cool.
2: Yeah, I'm really excited. There's going to be 6 of us so far, so it's going to be really fun.
1: Nice. All right, let's get to the reason that you called. You're going to be playing for about $1,900 and an extra $500 from Murray, Kia, and Abbotsford to pass on to a friend. What would you do with all that money?
2: Well, I would probably catch up on some bills and then save to go visit my daughters.
1: Nice. Where are your daughters at?
2: Arizona.
1: Okay, so maybe some plane ticket. Okay, let me play you the sound. See if we can get you to Arizona. What do you think that is?
2: I think it's like an old-timey kitchen timer or egg timer, you know, the dial that you turn.
1: Ah, yes. Is it an old-timey kitchen timer?
3: That guess took off. Maybe you should book another flight and try again.
1: Book another flight? That's what she was playing for.
2: Okay, I'll try again. Thank you, Aaron.
1: Wow, the little judges on top of it with that one. That was a little spicy of a response. If you want another shot, 12:30, Lynette will have the Praise 106.5 Secret Sound powered by Murray, Kia, and Abbotsford. Come on, little judges.
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0: it reminds me constantly that I'm not alone. Not just the music, but you keep us motivated to do what we need to do to bless others. So it's just the body of Christ moving forward in a positive and loving and compassionate way. So thank you.
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0: It's Taylor. Praise 106.5. Good morning. Okay, so everybody's heard me tell stories of how I was a helicopter mom, and now my children are 21 and 18. All my friends are like, land the helicopter, Taylor. So when I saw my guest, Dr. Mariana Brusani from the University of British Columbia, her research challenges the belief that removing like all the risk keeps children safer and suggests that climbing and falling and exploring and figuring things out may actually help children become better at recognizing real danger. And I'm so glad that you're part of the show this morning.
1: Well, thank you for having me. It's lovely to have this conversation. Probably what might appeal to your listeners is really to think back to their favorite childhood play memory, right? Mm-hmm. And so if you take yourself back there, and we've asked this of lots of people around the world, and what's really interesting is that most people, their memories are outdoors. They're not indoors, they're outdoors. And for many of those people, their memories are, for example, of being out with their friends, of, you know, trying things out, of taking risks, of being unsupervised, of just, you know, the joy and the fun of, like, and the freedom of being and hanging out with their friends. So what our research program looks at is actually, what is it about these memories? Why are they so important? And how do they map on to some key aspects of children's development? And the reason that we focus on these, really, is because they are more and more disappearing from children's lives. Mm-hmm. And so we want to understand, okay, so clearly there's something going on, and these are some of the favorite memories for people. So why is that? And what did children miss out on if they don't have these experiences? And so that's what our research program looks at, as well as, okay, why aren't kids having these experiences? And so how do we try and bring them back to kids' lives?
2: 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Good morning. I'm Max with a check of the roads. In Richmond on Highway 91 northbound, hearing of an accident reported near the Westminster Highway. In Guildford on 104th Avenue, there is an accident at 150th Street. That's affecting both eastbound traffic and westbound traffic, so watch out for that. Traffic looking pretty stiff in Burnaby on Highway 1 westbound. You'll be backed up starting just past Burnaby Lake, continuing to the Ironworkers Bridge and onto the other side into West Van as well. 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
0: We're getting a little closer to that Friday feeling. How are you this morning? Sunshine, clouds, possibly a quick passing shower, cooling down just a little bit. If you're in Vancouver, 26. If you're in Bellingham, 75. 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

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Good morning. My name is Taylor Mills. It's so painless, my friend. We can record it. 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
1: 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Our true identity with Christ as our Savior? We're adopted in as His actual children. It's an amazing thing.
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We're always here to pray with you and talk to you. What would you tell somebody who's struggling? How do they hang on to hope? 866-729-1065. This is Praise 1065. Good morning.

When the gaslight comes on, remember what it says in God's Word. He will take care of everything you need. 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

Thanks for hanging out with me on Mornings with Praise 106.5. My name is Taylor Mills. Have you ever gotten so deep into complaining that you forget God is in control and he's good all the time? I mean, I have. I'll sit in my car. I'll complain out loud. I'm tired. I'm stressed. I'm exhausted. Nobody helps me. Nothing's going right. This person won't do what I want. That person's doing this. I mean, it's so ridiculous sometimes. I've said this before. I look at myself sometimes from like a eagle eye, and I think the angels in heaven are like, hey, Jesus, your show's on. Like the crazy woman, hey, your show's on. I catch myself in the car, and when I'm complaining, I have to stop myself. And right now, Chandler Moore, God, I'm Grateful, is the song that I play to change the atmosphere of my life and my heart. It's like suddenly those complaints, they pile up, but then the praise and worship music, it's like, God, you're faithful. God, you've carried me before. God, I trust you. God, you see everything. God, you're listening. It may not change the situation, but I promise it's going to change the atmosphere of your heart. So the next time you're complaining, interrupt it. Start praising.

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0: I've been listening for a longest time and also working at home. It just gives me hope all the time. Every minute, that's what I listen. It lifts me up. It's just amazing.
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Yeah. We're here to fill you back up with that feeling of everything's going to be all right. 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

I know we look at our past and the things we've done, and you're like, well, it can explain the way I am, but it doesn't get to name you. It doesn't have the final say. Grace does. And Grace says you are forgiven, loved, and free. 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Hey.

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1: For my entire life, I always struggled with self-worth and believing that I was actually worthy of love. It felt like no matter where I turned, I never felt good enough. But one day, I decided that I no longer wanted those voices to rule my life. I remember the day I wrote the song I wanted to write about my identity in Christ, a reminder for you and for me of the truth, that you are a child of God and that you are so deeply loved by Him. And the truth is, no matter what you've been through or what you've done, Jesus loves you and He wants a relationship with you. I'm Megan Woods, and this is my song, The Truth.

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0: Call my mom from Johnson City, Tennessee. We call her Mama Sue. Mom, I have this thing on my show where I like to know what people are doing, like looking into their lives. So I need to live through you, Mama. What are you doing?
2: Tonight, if nothing happens, I'm going out to hear a group play that I love.
0: Oh, you go and listen to music with your new boyfriend, right?
2: Yes, I do.
0: I love it. And you still dance?
2: Still dance.
0: So you're going to go out to dinner. You're going to go on a date. You're going to go listen to music, dance, have some fun. And your daughter in Washington is going to go home and make a peanut butter and honey sandwich and go to bed.
2: And aren't you blessed?
0: I am blessed, Mom. But who has the more exciting life at this season? My 85-year-old mom.
2: I'm not 85 yet. Let's back up. I like to clear it all up. I'm 84. I won't be 85. Till next September, okay?
0: Okay, Mom.
2: I love you very much.
0: I love you.
2: You have a ball with your peanut butter sandwich. Put a little jelly on it to spice your life up.
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0: for you.
1: Oh, God, I'm just grateful for you. I bet you've had some of those moments, some of those times, feeling a little down or feeling overwhelmed by answered prayer and realizing that God is there. God is there with you through those tough times, through those times when you're celebrating because you know that God is there. Just let him know. Lord, I'm grateful for you. Lord, I'm thankful for you. My friend Terry just texted me, said she was thankful for me. And wow, what that did to my heart. Came in today feeling a little down. Yeah, too much heaviness, too many big decisions. You know how that goes, right? Lord, I'm grateful for you. I'm grateful for you that I can lean on you. You've got this. Take the heaviness, take the burdens. Yep. Help us get through this day. Enjoy the sunshine and enjoy the music and the day that you have planned for us. Amen, right?
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0: 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He tried to protect the very people who were hurting him. 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Then, Brad found the Lighthouse Mission. 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But God didn't give up on Brad. Through the radical, Christ-like love of the team at the Lighthouse Mission, Brad eventually said yes to an invitation to join the men's recovery program. 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Today, Brad has been clean and sober for more than 18 months. He's reconnected with his sister after 15 years. He forgave his mother for the abuse, and God transformed his family. 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

0: I enjoyed the music, just praise music in general. I listen to it all the time. It's the stuff that I had to deal with out there every day. It fills me up. It's making me a better person, a better driver, just to love people.
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0: 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How good it is. Chris Tomlin, Praise 106.5. I'm Lynette, and have you ever caught yourself doing something every day, and then you realize, okay, is this weird, or do other people do this too? Okay, I have about 5 coffee cups here at work. Yeah, I like coffee cups, and they're fun, and they're usually, you know, pretty whimsical looking. Lots of color, pink, blue. Today I grabbed my teal one. It has a little mermaid on it because I live by the water. And I noticed I grabbed the coffee mug that matches my outfit, like the colors of my outfit. Does anyone else do that, or do you just grab the one you like? I just realized that. I do that a lot. I'm like, oh no, this is too bright. I'll use this one or this one. Yeah. Well, speaking of coffee, how about I give you some coffee? How about a Cruisin' Coffee gift card? Send me your order. What would you order with a Cruisin' Coffee gift card? Sandwiches, milkshakes, maybe your favorite coffee order. Yesterday I had a vanilla latte with a sprinkle of coconut. Oh, so good. So good. Send me your Cruisin' Coffee order, and I might just send you a Cruisin' Coffee gift card. And you don't have to match the cup to your outfit. Of course, if you spill it on yourself, then you're matching. But don't do that. Here's what you do. Text me your order, 866-729-1065.
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when you look through the eyes of Jesus, everything is better. It's true. I'm Lynette, and this is the group called Hopeful on Praise 106.5.

0: story. Oh, yeah. Here's Unspoken.
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1: I am Steve. 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

Phrase 106.5. I'm Lynette. It's Thursday, a little cool this morning, but sun's coming out. We might even see some rain this weekend. We'll see, right? Yeah.

0: you.
1: Feeling overwhelmed? 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

0: It really is Amazing Grace. Praise 106.5. I'm Lynette. Hi there. Good morning. Okay, so I had the sweetest little greeter waiting for me today when I was getting in the car to come to work. My first dahlia bloom. And I don't remember any of the other names, but I did remember this dahlia's name. It was called Pooh, like Winnie the Pooh, because it's the happiest mix of red and golden yellow. Now I planted dahlias for the first time this year. Yep, from the tubers. And after waiting weeks of watering and weeding and feeding, there it is, my first bloom of the year. And, you know, I love that God always is at work, even when we can't see it. Even when I was looking at the ground 2 days after I planted and there was nothing. Well, over the next few weeks, there's going to be dozens more of those dahlias. Galatians 6:9 says, "Let us not grow weary in doing good, for at the proper time, we will reap a harvest if we don't give up." So many times I've wanted to give up. Maybe you too. Maybe you're still waiting on something that you've been praying for. Don't lose heart. Sometimes God just gives us a little bloom to remind us that our harvest is on the way.
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4: You know, people, they think that emotions are meant to be hidden because they show weakness. It's a terrible way to see life. Emotions are made to be expressed. You want to cry, cry. You want to laugh, laugh. You want to hit the wall, but get over it fast because that's not the way to live, right? But emotions are absolutely beautiful. It makes us humans. And at the beginning, I won't have the courage to tear up in front of my daughter. Now it's like, hey, watch, I'm human like you are. You cry, I cry. Before, I'll be embarrassed. I'll go to the bathroom, sob like a little baby, and come back with my eyes all red. Like, you okay? Were you like doing something in the bathroom? I'm like, no, I promise I wasn't. You know, it was hard to express my emotions, and I read a book that changed my life. And after reading that, it's like, hey, I'm a human being. I'm going to cry when I cry. Who cares? I'm having an emotional moment, and I'm going to express it. And whoever's going through that, I'm going to back him up and say, hey, let it out.
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0: yeah, thank God I'll never know what it's like to be without Jesus. I think about that sometimes with people that are going through tough stuff and they don't have their faith and hope in Jesus. I go, what are they doing? How are they getting through? Well, I know how they're getting through this. They're leaning on other things. No. Take it to Jesus. Where would I be without Jesus? Oh, my mom instilled a strong faith in me. I wish she was still here. But wow, so thankful for her and her strong faith. She spent her last few years in an assisted living facility, and it was close by, so I got to visit her quite often, and during COVID especially. Well, there is a Christian healthcare center in Linden that is celebrating their 70th anniversary today. And you're invited. Mm-hmm. Anybody and everybody invited. They want the whole community to celebrate with them. Today from 2 to 6 at the Christian Healthcare Center right there on Aaron Drive. It's across from Bender Fields. They're going to have some barbecued hot dogs. They're going to have balloons, lots of food, lots of fun for kids, rain or shine. And they even have a covered area, too. That's happening today. Details, praise1065.com.
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1: Hi, this is Taylor Mills. I just want to remind you, those moments when you don't know what to pray, even if you just whisper, "Help me, Jesus," that still counts.
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Yeah. We're here to fill you back up with that feeling of everything's going to be all right. 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

0: us your love.
1: Oh, yeah. Lord, it feels good. Praise 106.5. Lynette here, and I wanted to tell you about something praiseworthy, for sure. You know, sometimes the biggest difference starts with the smallest act of kindness. Mm-hmm. I was reading about a Burnaby couple, Chris and Daniela, who have spent years just encouraging what they call intentional acts of kindness. Now, through their nonprofit, they've inspired people to simply notice a need and then meet it. Whether that's helping a neighbor, encouraging a stranger, or just lending a hand without expecting anything in return. They say kindness has kind of a ripple effect. And I think that's exactly how God designed it, don't you? One act of love can spread farther than we could ever realize. So maybe today you get to be somebody's ripple.
2: 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Jesus gave the Great Commission to people. 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
1: 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Who's this?
2: This is Tia.
1: Tia, you are caller nine. Yay! So where are you calling from, Tia?
2: Anacortes.
1: Wonderful.
2: And I threw a while back, but I had the wrong guess.
1: Oh, okay. So you're trying again. And how have you been keeping cool in beautiful Anacortes?
2: We have fans, so that helps a lot.
1: Oh, yes.
2: Staying indoors as much as possible.
1: Okay, good plan. Good plan. Ah, yay. All right, well, you are playing for $1,908 plus $500. Woo, that's a lot of money. What would you do with some of that money if you win today?
2: Well, I want to pay off some credit card debt, and I want to start saving up for a trip that I want to take to Australia and New Zealand.
1: Oh, my son just did that a year ago, said it was the most wonderful trip he has ever taken, ever.
2: Wow.
1: How exciting. Cool. How exciting. Okay, well, I'm going to play the secret sound for you, and you tell me what you think this could be. Here comes. Two times.
2: Okay.
1: What could that be?
2: I think it's a wrench, a ratcheting wrench.
1: Ooh, okay. Is it a ratcheting wrench? Little judges, what do you think?
3: Even though your answer is not correct, I just want you to know it was a delight to talk to you.
1: Oh, yes, a delight to talk to you. Tia, will you try again?
2: Yes, I will.
1: Enjoy the rest of your day.
2: Okay, you too.
1: Thanks. All right. Okay, playing again tomorrow with Taylor and producer Aaron. It's the Praise Secret Sound, and it's powered by Murray Kia in Abbotsford and Praise 106.5.
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2: 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I try but

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1: Hey, I'm Brea. 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
2: Okay. I'm about to-

Praise 106.5. When you don't have the answers and you've got nothing, we can be humble. Remember, God's wisdom is infinite. 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

0: It's new from Matt Maher. Yeah, everything's going to be all right. Lynette here. Hi. Okay, so can I ask you something? Has there been something that you've been thinking about that's just been on your mind, just in the back of your mind, that one thing that you might be worrying about? Well, I think most of us have something that makes us a little anxious, right? Even after we've prayed about it, even after we've handed it over to God, sometimes we just find ourselves picking it back up again. I know I do every day. I have to remind myself of this. That song we just played, God's Got This. Yeah, it's going to be all right. Well, it may not happen on my timetable, but God's never stopped working. I know this because it says in Isaiah 41:10, and you've heard this, "Fear not, for I am with you. I will strengthen you. I will help you. I will uphold you with my righteous right hand." So today, okay, let's take one more deep breath of faith and one less breath of worry, because God's got this. He's got you, and it's going to be all right.
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1: 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Jesus says, if God takes care of that, how much more will he take care of you?
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6: 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He says, I hear you on Praise, and there's something so real about you. 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Johnny Bloxon happens to be the salesperson. 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

0: You guys are like positivity and uplifting in a sea of anxiety and bad news. And I just know that I can always turn you guys on and you'll be positive and I can hear God's word. So thank you.
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0: So excited, so excited. World on Fire for King and Country, and they are coming back, and they still have some tickets available for the concert, which is happening in September on the 25th. That's a Friday night at the Queen E Theater in Vancouver. You don't want to miss out. If you've never been to a Christian concert, this is the one to see. It's their Most Beautiful Colors tour. This is definitely the date night concert or take all your girlfriends concert to see. So much theatrics. They have the best music, the bands, everything. You'll be looking up and over and, oh, so much energy on the stage with these two guys and their whole band. It's for King and Country. Tickets still available. 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
0: We're already running four.
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0: Well, we've got one in the bedroom.
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He will take care of everything you need. 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

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On kind of a cloudy, hazy Thursday, Lynette with you, with Brandon Lake's Hard Fought Hallelujah.

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0: It's new. It's called Wait For Me. Ben Fuller there, joining Zach Williams. Praise 106.5. Had to really listen to that song. It was the first time I had heard it myself just a day or two ago. And I really love that picture that the song paints. So many times we feel like we're trying to catch up in life. I know I do. Catch up on work. Catch up on healing. Catch up with the house. I never catch up at the house. You know, it's where we think we should be. But you know what? God isn't standing at the finish line tapping his foot. He's just walking with us patiently every step of the way. I love that. Oh, Isaiah 40:31 reminds us, those who wait on the Lord shall renew their strength. They shall mount up with wings as eagles. They shall run and not be weary, and they shall walk and not faint. One of my favorite verses. Sometimes waiting isn't wasted time. It's where God grows our faith. He reminds us he's with us, and he prepares us for what's ahead. Maybe you're in that season of waiting today. Don't lose heart. God hasn't forgotten you. He's still writing your story, and he's always right on time.
1: 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Sometimes it's kind of subtle. Sometimes it's just a big old huge blowout. I'm talking about the relationship between your kids, the sibling thing. As a mom, it's one of the things that I've had to learn how to navigate through the years. I'm Julie Lyles Carr, host of the All Mom Does podcast. 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

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The Lord is my strength and shield. I trust Him with all my heart. 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

Praise 106.5. That is Torn Wells. And this is new. It's Chandler Moore. And God, I'm just grateful. Praise 106.5.

0: Oh, I am just so grateful for this radio station, and that is the truth. From morning till night, just when I need it, I get just that right song.
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0: Praise 106.5. I'm Lynette. Hi there. Okay, so I have the sweetest little greeter waiting for me today when I was getting in the car to come to work. My first dahlia bloom. And I don't remember any of the other names, but I did remember this dahlia's name. It was called Pooh, like Winnie the Pooh, because it's the happiest mix of red and golden yellow. Now, I planted dahlias for the first time this year. Yep, from the tubers. And after waiting weeks of watering and weeding and feeding, there it is, my first bloom of the year. And, you know, I love that God always is at work, even when we can't see it. Even when I was looking at the ground 2 days after I planted and there was nothing. Well, over the next few weeks, there's going to be dozens more of those dahlias. Galatians 6:9 says, "Let us not grow weary in doing good, for at the proper time, we will reap a harvest if we don't give up." So many times I've wanted to give up. Maybe you too. Maybe you're still waiting on something that you've been praying for. Don't lose heart. Sometimes God just gives us a little bloom to remind us that our harvest is on the way.
1: Remember the mustard seed in Matthew 17? Even when you don't have the words or faith to power through, we are here with the music that lifts you up to our really big God.

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1: Hi, Lynette here, and sometimes faith looks like getting out of bed. That can be tough for me some days. Making the coffee and just trusting God with all the rest.
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2: 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Producer Sherry's here. Thank you so much. 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You're helping us put more grace into the world. That's what we're trying to do, and encourage people spiritually, which I think you probably know is desperately needed. That's why you're supporting the station. So all that to say, thank you.

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1: Sometimes we like to sit on the old front porch and think about the days gone by.
0: Mm-hmm.
1: Do you remember when we couldn't skip commercials?
0: Oh, my goodness, yes.
1: You're not skipping that.
0: No.
1: You know what we did?
0: What?
1: We watched them.
0: We did.
1: Again and again and again.
0: And it didn't bother us. Actually, we committed them to memory.
1: To this day.
0: Yes, that is right.
1: I remember distinctly there was a lady who was looking everywhere for the beef.
0: Oh, that, yes, that she lady? Was. She was. She had friends.
1: The older lady?
0: Yeah, yeah. She did. Yeah, I remember that.
1: There was this owl that was trying to see how many licks it took to get to the center of a Tootsie Pop.
0: Yes, that's
1: remember
0: right.
1: Remember that one?
0: Well, it was a kid, and he took the lollipop off the kid.
1: Yes.
0: Yes, I remember that, yeah.
1: They were these guys in the Alps, and they had a really long, like, bassoon. Or uh-huh. Not even a bassoon, but it's like a horn.
0: Yeah.
1: And they would yell the name of the cough drop.
0: Yes, that's right.
1: Right? And it would echo off the...
0: Yes, yeah, I do remember that.
1: We saw that a lot.
0: Yeah, and we kept it to memory.
1: Couldn't skip it. We could not skip it.
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5: 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And fourthly, through the Holy Spirit, God can speak to our hearts and minds. 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

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Okay, there you go. 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
1: So you ever meet somebody like famous? Ever brush with quote unquote greatness or anything? Yeah. People react differently, and I understand that. If I met somebody, I might be intimidated or want something from them or something. I don't know. Jesus is very different. Like he did interact with quote unquote important people, but he didn't change. He didn't change even in front of Pontius Pilate or in front of like the head of the synagogue or temple. Like all these people, they might have been big shots, but he didn't need anything from them. Mm-hmm. And I think it's because he's just so secure. So like, it's not that he didn't want to meet them or want to be around them. And I think the same could be for us as we become more like him. Or like he would meet somebody and he would just engage them as a normal person. Mm-hmm. You don't really need anything from them. You know, they're just a person who has needs themselves. Like it's very interesting how he handles that.

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1: For my entire life, I always struggled with self-worth and believing that I was actually worthy of love. It felt like no matter where I turned, I never felt good enough. But one day, I decided that I no longer wanted those voices to rule my life. I remember the day I wrote the song I wanted to write about my identity in Christ, a reminder for you and for me of the truth, that you are a child of God and that you are so deeply loved by Him. And the truth is, no matter what you've been through or what you've done, Jesus loves you and He wants a relationship with you. I'm Megan Woods, and this is my song, The Truth.

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1: Well, there's a lot going on, but I did want to give you an update on my campaign for the Senate.
0: Okay, now, last we had a table for HQ.
1: Right.
0: That is in your garage.
1: Yeah.
0: Did you get an Allen wrench for that table?
1: Not yet.
0: Okay, all right.
1: But the campaign committee has agreed to purchase, it was at a garage sale, but agreed to purchase a label maker. We haven't labeled anything yet.
0: Well, where are we going to put it on? We can't even set the table up.
1: I'm just carrying it right now. I have a holster. But the point is, we are excited.
0: I just feel like we're putting the cart before the horse here at the old HQ.
1: No, it's starting slow, but there's a little momentum now that we have this label making.
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4: Yeah, people were mentioning the ads and coming in, and well, they wanted to interview me. They say, hey, you say all this? Prove it. And I'm like, whoa. All right. I've never been challenged like this, but let's go. Good thing is when you're saying the truth, you don't have to hide nothing or pretend or make something up. It's like the truth is the truth, and it goes so far. Yeah, this is what we do. You ready? And having the customer experience, you know, what you do and what the staff does, because honestly, I say great things, but my staff has to work really hard to back it up, right? Because they're not me. I want to be a part of that. I like the customers be a part of that. I like the customers having a great experience. Completes the whole, we are who we are. And it's good to stand behind that and truly stand behind that.
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1: Hi, my name is Taylor. 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But God is saying, come with me, grow. I'll make you new.
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2: 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And it goes back years.
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1: Colossians chapter 2 says,
0: "Let your lives overflow with thanksgiving for all he has done."
1: That's good for this month and all year. Oh, Lord,

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1: It just reminds me when, you know, things are rough, the words that just speak out when you can't reach your Bible all the time. It comes through the songs. And so it makes me pause and realize how grateful I am and all the blessings that we have.

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1: I don't know if you saw this thing where men, it says here, they're online, smashing their iPhones because damaged phones supposedly look tougher. It's a thing.
0: Okay.
1: So especially if the back of it's cracked or something, it looks like
0: an iPhone that
1: I'm a rough and tough guy.
0: That you bought?
1: Yeah.
0: You purchased it with your money and then you're going to smash it.
1: Guys, M1, if you're listening, take a lesson from what Sherry's reaction was. Do you hear? It was not, wow, what a man. It's like, you did what? I think it's really interesting, too. I find, like, there's this carefully crafted surface-level masculinity that's actually not very masculine at all.
0: Mm-mm.
1: Right?
0: Mm-hmm.
1: And so I keep trying to tell guys, especially young guys, like, concern yourself, everybody, but concern yourself with who you're becoming character-wise.
0: Yeah.
1: All those outward trappings, like if you're carefully curating your image, that's not really masculine at all.
2: Everyone into the pool.
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0: 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Lighthearted laughs.
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0: And real substance.
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1: 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Really serious. Okay.
0: With even more laughs. 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

Had a good Thursday afternoon. It's tough at a few places. In West Van, heading to the Lions Gate, about 40 minutes from Highway 1 on 99 southbound. Well, it's about a 25 to 30 minute drive on Marine Drive westbound from Pemberton. In North Van, Main Street eastbound takes you about 30 minutes or more from East 3rd to Highway 1. While 1 eastbound slows from Westview Drive down to Main. That's about a 30 minute drive there. In Langley, 1 westbound about 20 minutes from approaching 272nd to 232nd. On the ferries, getting busy. Tuasa to Victoria, Swartz Bay full until 7 o'clock. Just 6% drive up capacity left for that sailing. While Tuasson to Nanaimo, Duke Point is full until the 10:45, just 12% left. 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
1: Occasionally we have people listen and they're like, it takes me a little while to get used to the show. And then I got used to it and I like it. We appreciate that.
0: Yes.
1: Some people say it reminds me of God's goodness. It actually calms me down.
0: That's sweet.
1: I love that. That's actually a bigger thing now. In your own life, people, I was just reading this psychological study and all that sort of stuff, like about how calmness is communicable. So if you become a calm person in your life, it's actually more highly valued than it was previously. It used to be all about charisma. Mm-hmm. Now people are starting to go, there's something about calmness.
0: I'm sure.
1: And it lowers everybody's cortisol level around you. That's what I mean by communicable. Like, they benefit from that. We keep talking about this, becoming a non-anxious sort of person in a presence in a world that's completely overrun with anxiety. The way of Jesus leads to that. I promise you this. Like, blessing those who curse you, outsourcing your worry to God, telling him what you need, and then becoming grateful for what he's done. This is a way to be more at peace.

0: It fills me up, you know, and I just, I always enjoyed the music, just praise music in general. I listen to it all the time. It's the stuff that I had to deal with out there every day. It fills me up to make me a better person, a better driver, just to love people.
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2: All right.
0: And real wisdom.
1: I was more impressed. It's a husband and wife.
2: My goodness.
1: Now that.
2: Yeah.
1: Like, this is.
2: That's impressive.
1: That is impressive.
0: Refreshingly odd. Oddly refreshing. 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
1: He's a world record holder, and he's 9 years old. He just broke the hopscotch world record.
2: Oh, I used to love hopscotch.
1: Yeah, he's 9 years old. His name is Daxton in Kentucky. Okay. And he did a... he drew and completed a 10-square hopscotch course in 48 seconds.
2: Wow.
1: He drew it.
2: He drew it, and then
1: he did it.
2: Okay.
1: Trying to think how long.
2: Huh. And he drew it and then did it in that amount of time, or was already...
1: Yeah, he drew it. And, I'm wondering... No, I'm not going to do this.
2: What?
1: I'm going to try it.
2: You're not...
1: It's my first...
2: What?
1: I just think it's telling, maybe.
2: What?
1: My lack of character. My first instinct was, how
2: do
1: I...
2: I bet you I can do it.
1: Like, why do I have to deny 9-year-old Daxton his world record? Like, oh, I can beat that. Yeah, bro.
3: 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Sometimes it's kind of subtle. Sometimes it's just a big old huge blowout. 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The sibling thing. 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I'm Julie Lyles Carr, host of the All Mom Does podcast. 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

And a good afternoon. A bit extra heavy today in West Van as you approach the Lions Gate, about 30 minutes or more from Highway 1 on 99 southbound, while Marine Drive westbound, about 30 minutes from Lloyd Avenue. In North Van, Main Street eastbound, about 25 minutes from East 3rd to Highway 1, while 1 eastbound is heavy from just after Westview Drive down to Main, that about 30 minutes. Then getting into Burnaby, it's slow from just after the Iron Workers past Willingdon. In Langley, 1 westbound, about a 25-minute drive from approaching 272nd to 232nd. And on the ferries, Tuasa to Victoria, Swartz Bay, it's full until the 8 o'clock sailing. 26% capacity left on that one, just 10% left on the 9 p.m. And Tuasa to Nanaimo, Duke Point, all full till the 10:45, 12% capacity left there. 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